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It's one of the dreamiest slow movements in any piano concerto for you next on WMHT from Ravel's Piano Concerto in G, written just after he discovered jazz with its scintillating, brilliant, energetic outer movements. And then in the middle, you get this. The pianist is Marta Argerich.

0: Marta Argerich, the pianist there, in the dreamy slow movement from the Piano Concerto in G by Maurice Ravel. Claudio Abbado in that recording on WMHT, conducting the London Symphony Orchestra.
1: One of the most painful things about being an artist is that sometimes you have to leave some beautiful work on the cutting room floor, so to speak. Sometimes you have to kill your darlings in service of the story. George Gershwin felt that way about some of the music that didn't make it into his opera Porgy and Bess. But Gershwin couldn't stop thinking about the parts that were left over. So he used those leftovers to cook up this work, his marvelous Catfish Rose Suite. 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
0: It's Beethoven's farewell to his old friend and patron, the Archduke Rudolf, next, quitting Vienna because of Napoleon's bombardment in 1809. Beethoven's Les Adieux Sonata, number 26 in E-flat, played here on WMHT by Paul Lewis.

That last movement marked reunion. That was Beethoven's Les Adieux piano sonata number 26 in E-flat. Das Leben of all, his own name, his farewell to the Archduke Rudolf, played there on WMHT by British pianist Paul Lewis. As we celebrate fall on the way and the change of the seasons, let's not forget to celebrate the music we love and listen to all year long. Very favourite classical music on WMHT. Hello, I'm Charlotte Wilson. 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Gil Shaham plays Brahms, the glorious slow movement of the Brahms Violin Concerto in D.

0: Lovely Brahms for you there on WMHT, the slow movement from the Brahms Violin Concerto in D, performed there by Gil Shaham with the Berlin Philharmonic, Claudio Abbado conducting.
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1: Next, something lush and romantic, something meant to evoke feelings and, of course, romance. Sergei Rachmaninoff was asked to write something like his second piano concerto for a movie in 1941 called Dangerous Moonlight. He said thanks, but no thanks, so movie producers turned to English composer Richard Adensel. He was glad to take the job. He wrote a new piano concerto for the movie, and here's a performance by Valerie Tryon.

It sets a scene, for sure, and that's exactly what it was supposed to do, a concerto written for a movie called Dangerous Moonlight. It's the Warsaw Concerto by English composer Richard Adensel. Pianist Valerie Tryon performed with the Toronto Festival Pops, and conductor Boris Brott.

It's Georges Bizet next on WMHT. Some of that genius music that he wrote for the play by his friend Alphonse Daudet, La Lésienne of 1872. The play was a complete flop. The music remains. This is the suite number 2.

0: L'Arlésienne, Suite No. 2 by Georges Bizet, ending on that wonderful farandole. Emmanuel Crevin there on WMHT conducting the Lyon National Orchestra.
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0: Christopher O'Reilly's version of Joni Mitchell there. That's from his disc Lotus Land on WMHT, The Dawn Treader.
1: Ever have a change of heart? Been dead set against doing something, but then thought, well, all right, maybe. How'd it turn out? Edvard Grieg passed on Heinrich Ibsen's offer to compose music for the play Peer Gynt. He just wasn't feeling it. But the longer he sat with the idea, the more he thought, maybe I should. Eventually, Grieg began to think he was, in fact, the only man for the job. And he may have been right. The two marvelous suites he composed based on his music for Peer Gynt remain some of Grieg's best-known work to this day. 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
0: It's Béla Bartók's final work next on WMHT, his Concerto for Orchestra, famously commissioned by Koussevitzky at Bartók's bedside in hospital being treated for leukemia in 1943. Herbert Blomstedt here at the helm of the San Francisco Symphony.

0: the Bartók Concerto for Orchestra there on WMHT, Béla Bartók, 1943, in that performance from Herbert Blomstedt at the helm of the San Francisco Symphony.
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0: André Leonard conducting the Slovak Radio Symphony in Weber, Karl Maria von Weber's wonderful Invitation to the Dance is Opus 65. Do you know about Rob Brown's Invitation to the Dance? 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
1: In 1892, Johannes Brahms was being hailed as the next Beethoven, a fact that did not go unnoticed by Brahms' good friend, Waltz King Johann Strauss Jr. Strauss composed a waltz dedicated to his talented buddy to be performed that year in Vienna's Great Hall of Music. He took the title from the poem that inspired Beethoven's Ode to Joy, and that is how we got this wonderful work. The Bee Embraced All You Millions Waltzes. 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

0: The First Symphony of Jean Sibelius, the Symphony in E minor, Opus 39, on your Classical Companion, listener-supported WMHT Leonard Bernstein, led the Vienna Philharmonic. 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

Here's music of the Waltz King, Johann Strauss Jr., written in 1889 as a toast between two rulers. Hand in Hand was the original title. 1889 became the Emperor Waltzes. Here's Claudio Abbado leading the Vienna Philharmonic.

The Emperor Waltzes of Johann Strauss Jr. from 1889. That was Vienna Philharmonic, led by Claudio Abbado. This is WMHT-FM, your classical companion. The original title for that work, Hand in Hand, written as a toast of friendship between two nations.

0: He always said he was too ugly for show business. Yosef was from a show business family for sure, though. His father and brothers were well-known composers and band leaders, and he had the family musical talent. But Yosef Strauss was a man of many talents, an engineer, a mathematician, a playwright, an inventor. Among his designs was a horse-drawn street sweeper. But when his brother, the Waltz King, fell ill from exhaustion, Yosef was pressed into service in the family business, helping compose and lead Johann Jr.'s orchestras. Turns out Yosef was good at that too. Great music, great composers, and the stories behind them 24/7 here at your Classical Companion at 89.1. 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

0: the Adagio from Janáček's Idyll for Strings in a Czech performance there on WMHT from the Prague Chamber Orchestra.
1: Clarinetist Anthony McGill now joins the Catalyst Quartet for music of London-born composer Samuel Coleridge Taylor. Born in 1875, this, written when he was just 20 years old, the Clarinet Quintet in F-sharp minor, Opus 10. WMHT.

0: Anthony McGill, the clarinetist with the Catalyst Quartet, the clarinet quintet in F sharp minor, opus 10 of Samuel Coleridge Taylor, just 20 years old when he wrote that music in 1895. 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

I always imagine old Brahms playing that to himself late at night at the piano, feeling rather lonely. That was Brahms's B-flat minor, Intermezzo No. 2, played on WMHT by Norwegian pianist Leif Ove Andsnes.

0: Francis was out traveling with some companions in an effort to recruit more members for their religious order when they stopped along a roadside to admire rows of trees filled with birds. Francis was moved to preach a sermon to his feathered friends, who surrounded him enthralled. Not one flew away. The story of St. Francis's sermon to the birds inspired Franz Liszt to compose this work, some musical onomatopoeia, The Sermon to the Birds. 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

Yevgeny Kissin playing Frédéric Chopin. That was the little nocturne in D-flat, opus 27, number 2. Long Long plays Beethoven next on WMHT, the splendid finale from the C major piano concerto number 1.

The Beethoven Concerto Finale for you there on WMHT from the Piano Concerto No. 1 in C major. Long, long was the pianist there with Christoph Eschenbach directing the Orchestra of Paris. It's a Corelli violin sonata next on WMHT. He was a superb violinist himself. No. 9 in F sharp minor, performed here by Trevor Pinnock and members of the English Concert.

0: Corelli's Opus 2, Number 9, his violin trio sonata in F-sharp minor, performed there by members of the English Concert.
1: Franz Liszt wrote a number of loving tributes to large-scale works, complete symphonies, complete operas, from Wagner's opera Tristan and Isolde. Here is Isolde's Liebestod, arranged for solo piano by Franz Liszt, performed here by Clear Williams.

0: Isolde's Liebestod, or Love Death. Music of Richard Wagner from the opera Tristan and Isolde, arranged for solo piano by Franz Liszt. That was the Welsh pianist Clear Williams, WMHT.
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Telemann's next on WMHT, the great Georg Philipp Telemann in Hamburg. Here are the European Baroque soloists with his quartet in D minor from Tafelmusik of 1733.

0: A Telemann quartet for you there on WMHT from his great Tafel Music, Table Music of 1733. That was the quartet in D minor performed by the European Baroque soloist.
1: What do you do when you have something to do that you have to do, but you don't so much want to do? Maybe a punt, take a bit of a shortcut, and that's understandable. Even Mozart did that. The composer famously hated writing for the flute, but a commission is a commission. So when he received one that included a lot of flute work, he took a shortcut, reworking an earlier oboe concerto into this, his marvelous Flute Concerto No. 2 in D, and nobody was the wiser. Great music and the stories behind it, 24 hours a day. 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

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This has been a test of the emergency alert system. Had this been an actual emergency, the tones you just heard would have been followed by additional information. This was only a test.

A little Gershwin prelude for you there on WMHT. That was number two, played on cello, obviously, by Yo-Yo Ma with pianist Jeffrey Kahane. And thank you so much for tuning in. This is your classical companion, WMHT, where we have a Rachmaninoff piano concerto for you next. The very first, in fact, written 1891 when he was still a student, revised 1917. He always remained very fond of this one for life. Rachmaninoff's Opus 1, his piano concerto number 1 in F-sharp minor, performed here by Byron Janis in Moscow with Kirill Kondrashin in the Moscow Philharmonic.

0: Sergei Rachmaninoff's Opus 1, his Piano Concerto No. 1 in F sharp minor, originally written in 1891 when he was just 18. He revised it in 1917 to take on tour with him here in the States. He remained always very fond of his first concerto in a famous recording there on WMHT. Byron Janis on piano with the Moscow Philharmonic, Kirill Kondrashin conducting.
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It's a masterpiece of the cello repertoire. Next on WMHT, the final that we have by Franz Joseph Haydn, who wrote four, actually, though only two remain. Here it is, number 2 in D major, 1783, in this performance from Zuel Bailey and the Philharmonia Orchestra.

He was 22 years old and determined to take home the Anton Rubinstein Prize for pianists. But Sergei Prokofiev wasn't sure he could play a classical work well enough to win. He decided instead to perform one of his own pieces, but he was thwarted when he learned that only published works were allowed in the competition. What's a young musician to do? Young Sergei looked around and found a publisher willing to produce 20 copies of this work. And just like that, his first concerto was published. Spoiler alert, he won. 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
0: It's a lively Brahms piano trio movement for you next on WMHT, apparently inspired by the arpeggios that he played daily as a warm-up at the piano.

The Allegro finale of the Brahms Piano Trio No. 2, 1882. That performance on WMHT by Leonidas Kavakos on violin, Yo-Yo Ma on cello, Emmanuel Axe on piano.

James Galway plays his golden flute next on WMHT. The lovely Chimarosa Serenade with Kazuhito Yamashita on guitar.

0: Music by Domenico Cimarosa, the Neapolitan opera composer, writing all this beautiful music for flute as well. That was Cimarosa's Serenade, performed by James Galway and Kazuhito Yamashita on guitar.
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from the Art of Fugue, BWV 1080, music of Johann Sebastian Bach, performed there by the Amsterdam Loki Stardust Quartet. WMHT.

It's the great English composer Ralph Vaughan Williams in the music next on WMHT. You know, he spent his youth wambling around the English countryside with Gustav Holst gathering English folk song, much the same as Bartok had been doing in Hungary. Well, this is some of the result, his English folk song suite of 1923, beginning with this lovely march. 17 come Sunday.

0: Ending on Folk Songs from Somerset. That was the English Folk Song Suite of 1923 by Ray Vaughan Williams in an English performance there on WMHT. Neville Mariner at his Academy of St. Martin in the Fields.
1: 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That's another benefit of the radio, as opposed to, say, a stream where it's based on your like, so it just becomes self-reinforcing, so you're only hearing what it is you like, and you're not seeking out something new and different. And there's some things that just aren't performed that often, like the Mahler 8th Symphony, and to hear it live, it's very exciting. My name is Chris Clark. I am from Troy, New York.
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3: He sat on a stack of books in his early lessons, a little boy playing a cello 1/16th the size of the one he'd grow up to play. He made his debut at the White House when he was 7 years old, playing for Dwight D. Eisenhower. Today, he's known as one of the finest cellists in the world. But that is not enough for Yo-Yo Ma. He's still striving to use his music and his listening skills as a conduit for connection and global good. I'm Mary Darcy, and this hour on WMHT, I am delighted to bring you two selections featuring Yo-Yo Ma, the finale from Robert Schumann's Cello Concerto, and a piano trio arrangement of the finale from Beethoven's First Symphony. 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
4: Live from NPR News in Washington, I'm Korva Coleman. A meeting between Iran and Gulf Arab states set for today has been put off indefinitely. That's according to Oman's foreign minister. Iran had said they were going to talk about reopening the Strait of Hormuz. NPR's Hadil Al-Shelchi reports it shows how tough diplomacy has been in this conflict.
5: The Omani foreign minister said in a post online that the meeting between Gulf states and Iran was postponed, quote, in the interests of consensus. The Gulf depends on the Strait of Hormuz for its oil export and imports. Oman and Iran have been trying to reach an agreement to temporarily reopen the key waterway, but nothing has materialized yet. Iran has been responding to U.S. strikes by attacking U.S. bases in Gulf countries, and the Gulf sees itself as collateral damage in this conflict. The U.S., which the Gulf states have relied on for their security, has signaled the war could drag on, pushing Arab states to negotiate with Iran to get off its target list. Hadil Al-Shalchi, NPR News, Istanbul.
4: World oil prices continue to rise. The benchmark Brent crude oil is more than $108 a barrel. That comes after Saudi Arabia shut down a major oil pipeline that crosses its country from the Persian Gulf to the Red Sea. The pipeline was hit by drones, possibly fired by militants in neighboring Iraq. They are supported by Iran. President Trump is downplaying calls by leaders of the artificial intelligence industry for a slowdown in AI development. Instead, Trump claimed that warnings about AI are exaggerated. Over the weekend, the head of Anthropic issued a long essay calling for the slowdown. He was joined in that call by other leaders. NPR's John Ruwich says they're responding to researchers' warnings about AI.
6: There's been this string of incidents that have spooked a lot of people, a lot of the top minds in AI. A big one was the so-called Hugging Face incident. That's when a bunch of OpenAI's AI programs, agents, were working together in secret behind the backs of people and eventually hacked into a startup called Hugging Face. That was not what they had been told to do. Other companies have also reported similar incidents of AI agents going off script. You know, the ultimate fear here is that humans lose control of AI.
4: NPR's John Ruwich prepared that report. Congress is back. It's the last week that both chambers are expected to be in Washington, D.C. until after November's midterm election. NPR's Eric McDaniel reports.
7: Congress already did the one thing they had to do before the election, extend government funding until after voting. Now, Republicans are going to move some messaging bills in an effort to show voters that they're responsive to their concerns. We could see a vote on a bill designed to blunt the impact of energy price hikes associated with AI data centers. There could also be bills about college sports pay regulation, as well as cryptocurrency. One thing that may actually become law, new sanctions targeting Russia. Eric McDaniel, NPR News in Washington.
4: You're listening to NPR. Canadian Prime Minister Mark Carney is welcoming hundreds of investors to Toronto this week. He has launched the Canada Investment Summit. He's discussing his country's highlights, such as energy and critical minerals and its highly educated workforce. This comes as Canada is in the midst of a trade war with the Trump administration. Wisconsin's Republican candidate for governor, Tom Tiffany, was slightly injured over the weekend. The small plane he was flying in ditched into a lake in central Wisconsin. Wisconsin Public Radio's Avery Martinez reports Tiffany had to get some stitches above his eye.
8: Tiffany says he was flying in a small plane Saturday night. As they neared the Wausau downtown airport, the pilot told Tiffany there was engine trouble. Since they couldn't make the airport, the pilot landed on a nearby lake. He and Tiffany only had minor injuries. After the plane started to sink, they swam to a sandbar where local firefighters rescued them in boats.
9: We were really fortunate for what they did. And I can't thank them enough for helping us in this situation.
8: Tiffany will continue on the campaign trail, but doctors will not let him fly for several days. For NPR News, I'm Avery Martinez in Wausau.
4: We're halfway through the Atlantic hurricane season. There haven't been any hurricanes this year in the Atlantic. Meteorologists say that's the result of a different weather system called El Niño. That system creates weather conditions that prevent hurricanes from developing in the Atlantic. I'm Corva Coleman, NPR News.
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3: 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Thanks for all you do. A double shot of Yo-Yo Ma for you this hour. Later on, he'll play the finale of Robert Schumann's Cello Concerto. First, though, he joins Emmanuel Ax and Leonidas Kavakos in Shai Wozner's trio arrangement of the finale from Beethoven's First Symphony.

from the first of their Beethoven for Three recordings. You heard Yo-Yo Ma, Emmanuel Ax, and Leonidas Kavakos performing Shai Wozner's arrangement of Beethoven's Final Symphony, the finale there. More of Yo-Yo Ma later on this hour, the first day of the WMHT Fall Fun Drive. He will play the finale from Robert Schumann's Cello Sonata for you. 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Music of Dvorak for you next, a concert overture inspired by the darker side of love and the story of Shakespeare's Othello.

0: Claudio Abbado leading the Berlin Philharmonic in Antonín Dvořák's musical exploration of the darker side of love, his concert overture Othello. He wrote specific plot points from that play in pencil on the original manuscript of the score. Yo-Yo Ma returns in just a bit with the finale from Robert Schumann's Cello Concerto, and we'll hear some bright and bubbly comic opera that made its way to the small screen. That's next on this first day of the WMHT Fall Fun Drive, 1-800-285-9648 or WMHT.org.
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0: 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First day of the Fall Fun Drive. We're already starting to hear from folks who appreciate the music here at WMHT. So grateful for that and for the time that we get to spend together every weekday morning with this wonderful music. Yo-Yo Ma returns in just a bit with music of Robert Schumann. First, though, comic opera from Austria's Emil von Reznicek, the bubbly overture to his Donna Diana.

Joseph Silverstein leading the Utah Symphony in the overture from Emil von Reznicek's opera Donna Diana. The opera is seldom performed anymore, but that overture is a concert staple, and it ended up on an old TV show for a while in the 1950s, Sergeant Preston of the Yukon. I did not even catch that one in reruns, I have to admit, but maybe you recall it. Mary Darcy with you, your classical companion here at WMHT on this first day of the Fall Fun Drive. Starting up a whole new season, we're getting back into the routines of school and summer and work. 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A taste now of what you are pledging for. Colin Davis leads the Bayern Radio Symphony Orchestra with the great Yo-Yo Ma performing the finale from Robert Schumann's only cello concerto, the cello concerto in A minor. Enjoy.

Robert Schumann died 4 years before that work was performed. It languished in obscurity for decades. Today, though, it's one of the best-known cello concertos in the world. We heard the finale there featuring Yo-Yo Ma with Sir Colin Davis leading the Bayern Radio Symphony Orchestra. 1-800-285-9648 or WMHT.org. Today is day one of the WMHT Fall Fun Drive. You can do your part right now and then get right back to enjoying the music here at WMHT. A concerto for you now from the composer who claimed he sold his soul to the devil in exchange for his musical ability, Giuseppe Tartini's Concerto No. 4 in F.

0: L'Arte dell'Arco with violinist Carlo Lazzari performing Giuseppe Tartini's Concerto No. 4 in F. Tartini said he traded his soul for his musical ability, a better story than the truth, which was that he was outplayed by another violinist, so he locked himself up and practiced for weeks. Imagine, practice, and you'll get better. Shocking, right? 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I'd recommend that to swapping your soul to the devil. Another hour of music on the way from some hardworking artists, folks like Haydn and Carl Maria von Weber. 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
3: Live from NPR News in Washington, I'm Corva Coleman. President Trump is promising to visit dozens of Republicans as they campaign for office ahead of the midterm elections. He made this promise at last week's GOP convention. That's where he also vowed to give every American adult $5,000 if Republicans keep control of Congress after the election. NPR's Mara Liasson says there doesn't seem to be a lot of enthusiasm for the payouts.
4: The response has been surprisingly tepid, even among Republicans. Some Republicans worry that even if Congress would approve such a payout, because the president can't just send those checks himself, it would cost more than $1 trillion, and that would add to the historically high national debt, unless it was paid for by raising taxes or budget cuts.
3: NPR's Mara Liasson reporting. President Trump is downplaying calls from the leaders of artificial intelligence companies for a slowdown in AI research. He says he does not want to give China any advantage. NPR's Windsor Johnston reports some experts agree with Trump.
5: The CEO of Anthropic is warning AI companies to slow the development of their most advanced models, citing major safety concerns. The leaders of OpenAI and SpaceX AI are also backing the call. But Cornell University technology policy expert Sarah Krepp says any plan must extend beyond American companies.
6: And not just other companies, but other countries. And the one I think we all have in mind or should have in mind is China. They are very much on the heels of U.S. frontier AI and at a fraction of the cost.
5: Krepp says slowing American developers without a global agreement could allow foreign competitors to benefit from U.S. restraint. Windsor Johnston, NPR News.
3: The Kremlin says Russia is not ruling out additional U.S. brokered peace talks with Ukraine beginning this fall. The comments follow renewed U.S. mediation efforts and weekend fighting that left at least 11 people dead. NPR's Charles Maines reports from Moscow.
7: With Ukraine's air defenses largely depleted, Russia has carried out near daily drone and missile attacks on civilian, energy, and shipping infrastructure across the country. The port city of Odessa has been a particular target as Russia attempts to block exports of grain crucial to Ukraine's economy. Ukrainian President Volodymyr Zelensky has called the attacks an attempt to break Ukraine's resistance. Yet Kyiv has also targeted Russian civilian infrastructure in a bid to bring the war home to Russians. In the latest, Ukrainian drones struck an apartment building in the Republic of Tatarstan and targeted an oil facility in the Krasnodar region, part of a pattern of attacks that have caused fuel shortages throughout the summer. Charles Maines, NPR News, Moscow.
3: Russian drones hit a Ukrainian rail line today near the border with Poland. One missed former CIA Director David Petraeus, who was safely evacuated. This is NPR. Reports from Yemen say Houthi rebels have captured more islands in the southern Red Sea. It gives them more control over a key waterway used to export Saudi Arabian oil. The Saudis have already shut down their main pipeline that sends oil to the Red Sea after the pipeline was attacked. Singer Celine Dion returned to the stage this weekend in France. It's been nearly 4 years since she announced she was battling a rare and painful medical condition. NPR's Chandelise Duster reports.
8: Celine Dion kicked off her 16-show residency in Paris at the Plenitude Arena on Saturday. Wearing a black dress, the Grammy Award-winning singer opened the concert with the French song "On ne change pas," which means "we don't change" in English. Videos posted on social media by Variety show Dion performing hits such as Power of Love and My Heart Will Go On, an iconic classic from the Titanic movie soundtrack. Emotional and with tears in her eyes, Dion thanked the audience throughout the night. It was her first performance nearly 4 years after announcing she had been battling stiff person syndrome, a rare neurological condition that causes stiff limbs and severe muscle spasms. Chandelise Duster, NPR News.
3: This year's Emmy Awards will be presented tonight in Los Angeles for the Best in Television. Fans are waiting to see how popular series such as The Pitt and Widow's Bay could be honored. The Emmy Awards airs live on NBC. This is NPR.
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0: Good morning. Welcome to Monday, September 14th. We are about a week out from the official start of autumn, a season of harvest. We are preparing right now, getting organized, going to the farmers markets, right, canning and preserving. Mary Darcy with you, your classical companion here at WMHT. 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The fall fun drive just began, but you can do your part right now and just enjoy the music this week. 1-800-285-9648 or WMHT.org. Thanks for all you do. Sacred music from the Spanish Renaissance for you now, from one of that era's most influential composers, Cristobal de Morales. Most of his music is religious, and in one way or another, it's all vocal. Paul McCreesh leads the Gabrielli consort and players in the Sanctus from the Thousand Regrets Mass.

Paul McCreesh and the Gabrielli Consort and players with the Sanctus from the Thousand Regrets Mass. Sacred music from Cristobal de Morales, the most influential composer of the Spanish Renaissance. On this first day of the WMHT Fund Drive, 1-800-285-9648 or WMHT.org is how you can help. Thanks so much for being an active part of a community that believes in music and the arts. We are so lucky, aren't we? A little something now composed for a trip to London from Franz Josef Haydn. Trio Sonata performs the Trio No. 1 in C, Haydn's London Trio.

0: Trio Sonata, performing the Trio No. 1 in C of Franz Joseph Haydn. We will hear from the King of Swing later this hour on WMHT, Benny Goodman. 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
0: 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Dancing for you now, a staple of klezmer music. For a circle dance that's often performed at weddings, violinist Daniel Hope joins the Zurich Chamber Orchestra in the traditional Odessa Bulgar.

Daniel Hope from his album of dance music appropriately titled Dance, Odessa Bulgar, a traditional Jewish dance. He was joined there by the Zurich Chamber Orchestra. Mary Darcy with you, your classical companion on this first day of the WMHT Fall Fun Drive. 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A great old recording now of music of Carl Maria von Weber from a composer and band leader much better known for his swing and big band music, Benny Goodman. He joins Jean Martinon and the Chicago Symphony Orchestra in the Clarinet Concerto No. 1 in F minor.

Benny Goodman. Yes, that Benny Goodman, the king of swing. The clarinet soloist there with the Clarinet Concerto No. 1 in F minor, opus 73 of 18th century composer Carl Maria von Weber. Goodman was backed by the Chicago Symphony Orchestra led by Jean Martinon. 1-800-285-9648 or WMHT.org for great old recordings like that one or new takes on old favorites for whatever it is you enjoy here at WMHT. 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Part of a symphony for you now from Czech composer Jan Dismas Zelenka. This is the opening of his Sinfonia No. 8 in A minor.

0: Gottfried von der Goltz leading the Freiburg Baroque Orchestra in the Symphony No. 8 in A minor of Czech Baroque composer Jan Dismas Zelenka. 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
6: Live from NPR News in Washington, I'm Korva Coleman. President Trump is downplaying calls by artificial intelligence industry leaders for a slowdown in AI research. Trump says he does not want the U.S. to cede any ground to China. Beijing is also investing heavily in AI research. NPR's Jude Joffe Block reports it's not clear what slowdown the AI company leaders will agree upon.
7: Anthropic CEO Dario Amodei called for pacing the frontier, which means slowing down cutting-edge AI development so risk prevention can keep up. Amodei called for labs to embed third-party evaluators and for international cooperation. Sam Altman of OpenAI chimed in quickly, saying he would also use independent evaluators. That idea was also something Satya Nadella of Microsoft said he welcomed. Elon Musk said Amodei was right, but in other posts, he specified the oversight he wants to see is peer review by competitors. Google's Demis Hassabis said Amodei's essay points towards the right path forward, but said the details still need to be worked through. Jude Joffe Block, NPR News.
6: Anthropic, Google, and Microsoft are among NPR's financial supporters. Iran says a planned meeting it was going to attend with other Gulf nations now won't happen, saying this was at the request of Saudi Arabia. They were supposed to talk about the Strait of Hormuz. But this comes as Houthi rebels in Yemen gain ground at the expense of Saudi Arabia. The Houthis are allied with Iran. NPR's Hadil Al-Shalchi explains the Houthis have now claimed more control over a different waterway, the Bab al-Mandab Strait, at the bottom of the Red Sea.
8: This strait is a waterway which is in the Red Sea and an alternate route that Saudi Arabia uses to ship its oil. So the Houthis' capture of a port in the Bab al-Mandab Strait on Friday and more strategic islands today is the group's latest move to control that choke point. The Houthis have also been attacking Saudi oil facilities over the past month to keep pressure on global markets.
6: NPR's Hadil Al-Shalchi reporting. President Trump says he expects a trade deal with Canada soon, but as Dan Karpinchuk reports from Toronto, the Canadian trade minister says there are no plans to resume talks.
9: Speaking to journalists on his trip to Ireland Saturday, Trump was optimistic about a trade deal with Canada getting done.
10: You'll probably see a deal with Canada fairly soon.
9: His comment came less than a week since Ottawa's retaliatory measures went into effect after he slapped more tariffs on Canada 3 weeks ago. He then added new tariffs to take effect Tuesday and even bans on Canadian dairy and alcohol to kick in at the end of September. Canadian Prime Minister Mark Carney huddled with his cabinet on Friday, planning out Ottawa's next move, but there's been no mention yet of more countermeasures. His Minister of Canada-U.S. Trade, Dominic LeBlanc, said although he's been in touch with the American side, there are no plans to resume formal talks.
6: You're listening to NPR. The Washington Post is reporting that the Kennedy Center for the Performing Arts could close as soon as tomorrow in Washington, D.C. The newspaper cited internal documents claiming the Arts Center is broke. The center's board of directors reportedly wants to try again to put President Trump's name on the building to try to raise funds. When Trump's name was installed on the facade earlier this year, a federal court ordered it removed. Health officials in Pennsylvania are reporting the death of a woman due to complications from measles. NPR's Kristen Wright says her death comes amid a resurgence of the highly contagious virus.
11: Pennsylvania's Jefferson County coroner says the woman was 40 years old and a resident. He also confirms to NPR she was never vaccinated for the measles. Pennsylvania officials have now announced three deaths related to measles. The Lancaster County coroner said the first two were infants. Health Secretary Robert F. Kennedy Jr. initially said maybe the two deaths were fabricated. And now the Centers for Disease Control and Prevention says it needs to review the deaths and hasn't added them to its official count tracking fatal cases. No other states have announced measles deaths this year. Pennsylvania's health department reported a significant spike in the measles last week and a total of 676 cases across most counties. Kristen Wright, NPR News.
6: Forecasters say it will remain hot today from southern Indiana down to the Texas Gulf Coast. It could feel above 100 degrees today from Paducah, Kentucky to Brownsville, Texas. I'm Corva Coleman, NPR News in Washington.
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0: Good morning. It is Monday, the start of a new week, and we are getting ready for the start of a new season here at WMHT. It's day one of the Fall Fun Drive. You can do your part to make sure the music is here for yet another great season for you and for everyone in our community. 1-800-285-9648 or WMHT.org. Thanks for making it possible. A bit of Brahms and Beethoven queued up for you later this hour. First, though, opera from George Frideric Handel, a terrific overture from a work that only ran for four performances, Bernice, Queen of Egypt.

Sir Neville Mariner leading the Academy of St. Martin in the Fields in the overture from George Frederick Handel's opera Bernice, Queen of Egypt. Handel wrote 40 operas in his lifetime. When you write 40, one has to be the 40th best, I guess. I'm not sure if that was Bernice, Queen of Egypt, but it only lasted for 4 performances in the original run. The overture, though, is quite lovely. 1-800-285-9648 or WMHT.org. Day one of the fall pledge drive. Come on, early birds, show them how it's done. Some Beethoven to pledge along with this morning from Jaap van Zweden and the New York Philharmonic. We'll hear the opening from the Symphony No. 7 in A.

0: Jaap van Zweden leading the New York Philharmonic in the opening movement from Beethoven's Symphony No. 7 in A, Opus 92. 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
0: 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Thanks to everyone who's done their part in this drive already and to everyone who will get around to it. We know you will. A bit of Brahms for you now from cellist Nancy Green and pianist Frederick Moyer. We'll hear the Allegro Vivace opening from the Cello Sonata No. 2 in F.

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0: 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Thanks for all you do to keep the music going. Off to the Renaissance now with a pavane from a composer who founded the first music publishing house in the Netherlands to use movable type from a book of dances, Tielemans Huzzotto's Pavane from Danseres.

from 1551, a pavan from a book of dance music by composer and publisher Tilman Suzzato, a book called Danser. You heard the New London Consort on this first day of the Fall Fun Drive. Everybody in, what if we could do it in just one day? Big dreams, I know, but I watch a lot of Ted Lasso. 1-800-285-9648 or WMHT.org. Believe, right? It happens one pledge at a time. Off to Jolly Jupiter now with music of Gustav Holst from his suite The Planets. We'll hear Jupiter, the bringer of jollity.

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0: 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Today, some courtly music to dine by, composed by a 19-year-old Mozart for his boss, the Prince Archbishop of Salzburg. Part of a set of works to accompany meals, though they might also have been used for teaching by Mozart's dad, Leopold. The St. Luke's Chamber Orchestra performs the Divertimento No. 13 in F, K253.

0: the St. Luke's Chamber Ensemble performing music of a 19-year-old Wolfgang Amadeus Mozart, the Divertimento number 13 in FK 253. 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
2: 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Among other things, Korngold's Respighi's Pines of Rome. 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
2: 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Day one of the pledge drive. Don't put it off. Be a leader. Show them how it's done. Thanks so much for supporting the music you love. Music of the Bach family to pledge by. A lament for you now from an older cousin of Johann Sebastian Bach, Johann Christoph Bach. Probably the most famous of the pre-Johann Sebastian Bach Bachs. Albrecht Mayer joins Gottfried Wandergoltz and the Berlin Baroque soloists in If Only I Had Water Enough in My Eyes.

0: Albrecht Meyer with Gottfried von der Goltz and the Berlin Baroque Soloists performing If Only I Had Water Enough in Mine Eyes, a motet from the most famous pre-Johann Sebastian Bach, Johann Christoph Bach, on listener-supported WMHT, an older cousin of Johann Sebastian. 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
0: 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For whatever it is you turn to here, maybe it's the great stories. I love digging up the stories. Just telling Rob today that I just learned about Haydn and Leopold Hoffmann and how much they did not like each other. They were bitter rivals. Hoffmann, or Haydn, a guy who was Papa, right? He liked everybody. He was known for being jovial. Didn't like this guy. 1-800-285-9648 or WMHT.org. 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Right now is the time to make that pledge. Anytime is a good time. Right now is always the best time, and it's even better right now thanks to the wonderful Joseph Boken of Saratoga Springs. What a great guy. He is matching contributions dollar for dollar between now and 10 o'clock this morning, up to $1,000. Do not miss this opportunity. 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It is all about participation. Whatever you can give is so wonderful. But right now, whatever you can give goes twice as far. thanks to Joseph Boken of Saratoga Springs. Matching pledges dollar for dollar up to $1,000 until 10 o'clock this morning. 1-800-285-9648 or WMHT.org.
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0: 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Thanks so much. A groundbreaking work of genius now from a 16-year-old Felix Mendelssohn, an octet that set the bar for the form, a work for two quartets, but with a symphonic sound. The Jasper and Jupiter quartets perform the Allegro Moderato opening from Felix Mendelssohn's Octet in E-flat.

0: The Octet in E-flat, Opus 20, of a 16-year-old Felix Mendelssohn. You heard the Jupiter and Jasper string quartets. Music of Johann Sebastian Bach in the next hour, and a classical coffee break from Nino Rota's score for The Godfather. Just a taste of what is coming up for you in the 9 o'clock hour here on WMHT. 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
1: 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Maybe you've heard us talking about this pair of tickets to see the Albany Symphony in performance, the opening of their season. It's coming up on

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1: 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We have tote bags. We have books. 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Thanks, Joe.
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1: 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Let's show them how it's done, shall we? A classical coffee break queued up from Nino Rota's score for The Godfather, First, though, one of my very favorite pieces of music. Two violins in beautiful conversation with each other from Johann Sebastian Bach. We'll hear the middle movement, the Largo, from the Concerto for Two Violins. You may know it better as the Bach Double.

just gorgeous. Yep, Schroeder and Christopher Hirons, with Christopher Hogwood leading the Academy of Ancient Music in the Largo Second Movement of the incredible Bach Double, the Concerto for Two Violins, from the same period where Johann Sebastian Bach composed the Brandenburg Concertos. 1-800-285-9648 or WMHT.org. Day one of the Fall Fun Drive. Get your pledge in now, then just enjoy the music. Yo-Yo Ma and Catherine Stock join us now in Music of Gabriel Fauré. We'll hear the Romance, Opus 69.

0: from an album of gratitude for their decades-long friendship and collaboration, an album that celebrates Gabriel Fauré and his influences, an album called Merci. Yo-Yo Ma and Catherine Stott perform Fauré's Romance, Opus 69. Merci, merci, merci to everyone who has pledged to support the music in the WMHT Fall Fund Drive so far. 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
0: 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I am the Sesame Street generation. I am the Mr. Rogers generation. 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
0: 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I actually do have some vinyl in my house still because I'm that girl. 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I heard that too, and it made me think this. 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
1: 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Opening day of this campaign, looking for 10 calls of support this hour. We're halfway there already, which is great. Thanks to everyone who's called already. Want to get to that 10 this hour, keeping us on target. On target means we wrap up on Thursday with the money we need going forward to support the music. It's all about us right now. It's all about listeners support right now. So thank you for doing your part, joining in with Thelma from Salem, New York. I very much like the early morning music. Thank you, Thelma. Thank you for supporting it. 1-800-285-9648. And Michael Carrion from Bloomington, New York. Thank you for that generosity. Frederick from Albany. 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
0: 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Day one of a four-day fun drive. Let's get it done today. You've got this. I believe in you. I'm Mary Darcy, your classical companion here at WMHT, dancing now with a pair of wonderful Spanish dances from the early 20th century by a composer who was lost far too young when his ferry across the English Channel was sunk by a German submarine in the First World War, Enrique Granados. Granados produced some wonderful works in his short life. Flautist Deborah Johnson and Valerie Pettis joined guitarist David Hoffman in two Spanish dances, Opus 37.

one of the best-known works by Spanish composer Enrique Granados. Deborah Johnson and Valerie Pettis were the flautists, with David Hoffman on guitar, performing two Spanish dances, Opus 37 of Enrique Granados, on listener-supported WMHT. Thanks so much to everyone who has pledged on this first day of the Fall Fund Drive. 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One of the great features you pledge for now, your classical coffee break, your daily listen on the lighter side of the WMHT catalog. Oscar-winning music today from a master of the film score, Nino Rota, from one of his best-known works. Riccardo Muti leads the Filharmonica della Scala in the end title from The Godfather Part 2.

0: Riccardo Muti leading Filharmonica della Scala in the end title from Nino Rota's Oscar-winning score for The Godfather Part 2. Rota composed more than 150 scores dating back to the 1930s. He's best known as a film composer, but he also wrote 10 operas, 5 ballets, and dozens of other orchestral works. 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
0: 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And it does happen. You know it happens. You have those driveway moments when you can't get out of the car because the piece is just so good. I used to be that kid when I would drive the car, I was just learning to drive, and everybody would be wondering, what is she doing still sitting in the car? And my mother would say, leave her alone. She's listening to the end of the story. Leave her alone. 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

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Music of Pablo de Sarasate to pledge by now, based on what he, like many composers of the day, called gypsy music. They were actually Hungarian folk songs. He adapted them to create his Zirgoinerweisen, what he called the Gypsy Airs.

0: violinist Akiko Suenai with Yvonne Fischer leading the Budapest Festival Orchestra in Pablo de Sarasate's Zigeunerweisen, amazing violin music based in Hungarian folk songs. It is day one of the fall pledge drive. 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
1: 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Fall is almost here, and we really want this fall membership campaign to get off to a great start. 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
0: 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Two starts with one. One is you. Can you be that person that helps us make that goal this hour and gets us closer and closer to the $50,000 that we need to make by Thursday? It sounds like a huge goal. How does it happen? One listener

0: a time. But that is the beautiful thing about classical music and WMHT and fund drives in general. 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
0: 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Let's show them how things get done here at WMHT, right? Mary Darcy with you, your classical companion, with some drama now from 19th century Italian composer Vincenzo Bellini, a Druid high priestess torn between her sacred religious duty and her secret love for a Roman enemy who betrayed her. This is the overture from Norma.

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Thanks so much to everyone who has pledged already in the Fall Fund Drive. Remember, the best time to pledge is always right now. To the 20th century now, and music of a French composer named Jean Françaix, performed by his daughter, Claude Françaix. She joins Antel Dorotti and the London Symphony Orchestra in the opening from his Concertino for Piano and Orchestra.

0: Antel Durrati leading the London Symphony with Claude Francex playing music of her father, Jean Francex, his concertino for piano and orchestra on this first day of the WMHT Fall Fun Drive. 1-800-285-9648 or WMHT.org is how you can help keep the music going. 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
0: Rome, Romance, and Rising Stars. That just sounds like it's going to be such a wonderful program. You're all dressed up. 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
0: 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It is day one of the fund drive, opening day. 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
0: $50,000 sounds daunting, but it starts one pledge at a time. 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
1: And the first four are in this hour, so 11 right. More. 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Don't know what I would do without the music. 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And Mary from Hudson and Craig from Lenox and Barbara from Nassau and you where you are supporting the music you love online, WMHT.org, safe and secure, or on the phone, 1-800-285-9648. 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The performance is October 3rd. 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
0: 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I love that Respighi that they're going to play that night, the Pines of Rome. 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
0: 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Thanks for keeping the music alive here at your classical companion. Fun from the theater world now, composed in the 19th century by a king of comedy in music, Franz von Suppe, well known for his comic operas. This was composed for a play called The Poet and Peasant. But you may first have heard it coming from a cartoon barnyard in an old Mickey Mouse short, The Barnyard Concert. From the New Year's Day Concert 2021, Riccardo Muti leads the Vienna Philharmonic in The Poet and Peasant Overture.

0: Music of 19th century Austrian composer Franz von Suppe, a composer well known for his light opera and theater music, and for his use of humor in music, which is why this work has often made its way into cartoons. It was in a Mickey Mouse short called The Barnyard Concert. Riccardo Muti led the Vienna Philharmonic on WMHT. Thanks for listening and thanks for supporting the music you love. 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
0: 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We have eight left. 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

0: 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Maybe, you know, maybe you get married. 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
0: 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Hey, you got to be in it to win it. 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But we make the connections to the music, to the people who are selecting the music, who are talking to you about the music. 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
1: Thanks to Marcia from Waterford. 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
3: Live from NPR News, I'm Lakshmi Singh. Major forces behind the development of artificial intelligence are calling on the U.S. and other governments to slow down AI development for safety. But President Trump posts on social media that the only guardrails AI development needs is him. NPR's Frank Ordonez reports Trump appears to be brushing off concerns about the dangers of AI, which the Republican leader notes he uses.
4: Trump says he's heard from critics and industry leaders who have raised concerns about the dangers of AI, but says some of what is being said is exaggerated.
5: I'm not downplaying, but it's going to be more good than bad, but by a lot. And I've said it from the beginning. Whoever wins AI, and we're leading by a lot, whoever wins AI wins.
4: The president, who was speaking to reporters on his way back from Ireland, acknowledged that he uses AI for some tasks, though he would not explain how. He went on to say that he likes Flock cameras, the controversial AI tool used by police to read driver's license plates. Franco Ordonez, NPR News.
3: The Washington Post reports the Kennedy Center is almost broke and could close as soon as tomorrow. NPR has not independently confirmed the Post reporting. Jonathan Edwards, who covers the Trump administration's influence on cultural institutions for the Post, spoke to NPR about a report set to be presented to the Board of Trustees this week.
6: It essentially says Trump has offered to raise the money necessary to keep the Kennedy Center from bankruptcy during this 2 years of renovations. But it also says without, quote unquote, appropriate recognition of Trump, he's unlikely to agree to oversee that renovation or lead the financial rescue.
3: The administration put President Trump's name on the Kennedy Center, then it was taken down following a court ruling against him. An Israeli human rights group charges Israel with systematically destroying all elements of Palestinian life in the occupied West Bank. The report comes on the heels of the UK accusing Israel of, quote, ethnic cleansing. Israel vehemently denies the allegation. Here's NPR's Carrie Kahn.
7: B'Tselem director Yuli Novak says this report details what she says is a plan aimed at, quote, the elimination of Palestinian society through violence, land seizures, movement restrictions, and economic strangulation.
8: It's accelerating by the day, and we haven't seen the end of it.
7: Those actions have intensified since the Hamas-led attack on Israel nearly 3 years ago that killed and took hostage more than 1,200 people. B'Tselem says more than 1,100 Palestinians in the West Bank have been killed during the same period. Israeli officials did not respond to requests for comment about the B'Tselem report. Israel has said claims of ethnic cleansing in the West Bank are, quote, outrageous lies. Carrie Kahn, NPR News, Tel Aviv.
3: This is NPR. Saudi Arabia says U.S. CENTCOM Commander Brad Cooper visited the kingdom and met Crown Prince Mohammed bin Salman. This coming as benchmark crude oil prices climb past $108 a barrel. NPR's Aya Batraoui reports the Saudis also shut down a key oil pipeline after militants based in Iraq attacked it with drones.
9: Saudi Arabia says the drone strikes on its oil pipeline last week came from Iraq, where Iranian-backed militias are denying involvement. The kingdom says the attack forced a suspension of oil through its pipeline. New satellite images examined by NPR show a pumping station along the pipeline charred and badly damaged after the attacks. The attacks coincided with renewed fighting in Yemen, where Saudi Arabia and Iran-backed Houthi rebels are trading cross-border fire. The Houthis have also been attacking Saudi oil tankers to block them from transiting through the Bab al-Mandeb Strait in the Red Sea. Gulf oil tankers are similarly unable to transit freely through the Strait of Hormuz as a result of Iranian attacks. Aya Batraoui, NPR News, Dubai.
3: In the U.S. today, filling up a gas tank with regular unleaded will cost, on average, $4.32 a gallon. In tracking the fuel price trends, AAA finds the average still runs well into the $5 to $6 range in several western states. Diesel, the fuel used across the nation's delivery network, hit another record high of $6.23. For months, people have been paying more as a result of the oil supply disruptions linked to the U.S. war with Iran. But President Trump blames a spike in diesel prices on Ukraine's attack on Russian diesel facilities. It's NPR News.
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11: 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This is Box Lunch. I'm Chris Wink. Coming up in just a little bit, we're going to hear from two different composers, one French and one Bohemian. The French composer really didn't write a lot of music for the church, and at a time when most French composers were writing quite a bit for the church. Conversely, the Bohemian composer didn't write anything but music for the church, except for a few pieces, and we're going to hear one of those few pieces coming up a little bit later on. Music of Jean-Ferry Rebel and Jan Dismas Zelenka. This is Box Lunch.

Johannes Okegem on WMHT-FM, a motet of his performed by a group that gets their name from the title of a 14th century book from music theorist Marcellus of Padua. Their name, Pomerium, means garden or orchard. This is WMHT-FM's Hour of Baroque and Early Music. I'm Chris Wink. Now we're going to listen to some Tudor keyboard music. The harpsichordist is Peter Watchhorn, WMHT-FM.

0: Keyboard music by Peter Phillips, performed by Peter Watchorn on the harpsichord. This is WMHT-FM's Hour of Baroque and Early Music. I'm Chris Wink. Thank you so much for joining me. Coming up in just a moment, we're going to hear music from a composer in France at the time when most French composers were writing a lot of music for the church, and this composer wrote very little for it, followed by a Bohemian composer who mostly wrote for the church. But we're going to hear one of his secular compositions coming up in just a little bit here on WMHT-FM's Box Lunch.
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0: 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Now here's that French composer who was said to have impressed both the King of France and Jean-Baptiste Lully, who ended up being his teacher, when he was just 8 years old as a violinist. Very impressive. Jean-Ferry Rebel is his name. Now, he didn't write much church music at the time. A lot of composers were writing for the church. He did not write very much for it, and we're going to hear one of his secular pieces. This is the Violin Sonata No. 8 in D minor, performed here by Andrew Manzi, violin, Richard Egar, harpsichord, and Jaap ter Linden playing the viola da gamba on WMHT-FM's Box Lunch.

Andrew Manzi, violin, Richard Egarr, harpsichord, and Jaapter Linden with the Viola da Gamba. That was a violin sonata by Jean-Ferry Rebel on WMHT-FM's Box Lunch. It's our hour of Baroque and early music. I'm Chris Wink. Next is a Bohemian composer by the name of Jan Dismas Zelenka, who wrote a lot of music for church services. We're going to hear one of the pieces he wrote that was not for a church service, a trio sonata, number 5 in F, written about 1716 on WMHT-FM's Box Lunch.

The Trio Sonata No. 5 in F of Jan Dismas Zelenka. Heinz Holliger, Maurice Borg playing the oboes, Klaus Thunemann the bassoon, Klaus Stoll double bass, Jonathan Ruben lute, and Christian Jacquetet harpsichord. This is WMHT-FM's Hour of Baroque and Early Music. It's called Box Lunch, and I'm called Chris Wink, and you're the listener. Thank you so much for joining me today. Really glad you could share some of your day with me. Very busy day that you have, so it's great to have you along. Here's the Academy of Ancient Music, led by Christopher Hogwood, a concerto by Albinoni on WMHT-FM. This is Opus 9, No. 3.

0: Albinoni's Concerto for Two Oboes, Opus 9, Number 3 in F, and that was Frank de Bruyn, Oboe 1, and Alfredo Bernardini, Oboe 2, the Academy of Ancient Music, led by Christopher Hogwood. 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
3: Good afternoon. It's 1 o'clock. How are you today, Monday, September 14th? I'm Rob Brown. Thank you so much for joining me for our favorite classical music, 89.1, 88.7 WMHT. Hope you had a wonderful weekend. And thank you to everyone who's called in already. The opening day of our fall fundraising campaign. Great to hear from so many folks already. Love to hear from you right now. 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Time for The Big One at 1, a full-length hit together afternoon. Started out right, and a concerto from a member of a very big musical family, Franz Danzi, the Flute Concerto No. 2 in D minor, Opus 31 of Danzi. He was a cellist and composer and conductor. His father was a noted cellist as well. His sister would marry August Le Brun. She was a musician as well. This work from 1805, the Flute Concerto No. 2, James Galway, the soloist. Jörg Färber conducts the Württemberg Chamber Orchestra. Music of Franz Danzi, The Big One at 1.

0: The Big One at One on your classical companion, WMHT, from 1805, the Flute Concerto No. 2 in D minor, Opus 31, of Franz Danzi, soloist James Galway, with the Württemberg Chamber Orchestra, led by Jörg Färber. WMHT, The Big One at One, a full-length hit every afternoon at 1 o'clock. 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
1: 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I've got some thanks to make. Thank you to Elaine in Dalton, Massachusetts, who says, I enjoy all the classical music. I play you all the time in the car. I really appreciate you. We appreciate you, Elaine. Thank you so much for that. Thank you, Carol of Accord, who says, you can count on us because we count on you. That's exactly how we feel. You can count on us because we count on you. Thank you so much for that. Thank you, everybody, for your amazing contributions. 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
1: 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I love Gloria of Bloomington's comment that she made before. Gloria, old friend of WMHT, hello there. She says, don't know what I would do without WMHT. It's so true, isn't it? Do you think like that? Imagine if you were wanting some lovely music in your lunchtimes and you turned the radio on and there was nothing there. Just imagine that. Well, we, of course, need you because we wouldn't be able to do this otherwise. That's why we're coming to you directly like this to ask for your support. And today, as Lynn says, just this hour today, your chance to double your gift to WMHT with this amazingly generous match in place, matching dollar for dollar up to $1,000. 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

0: Heaven Sent, middle movement, the Adagio from the Clarinet Concerto in A Major, K 622 of Mozart, Carl Leicester, with the Academy of St. Martin in the Fields, led by Sir Neville Mariner. 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
0: 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Matching gifts this hour up to $1,000. 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

0: 859-648. 2 minutes left in the hour. 2 minutes left in this dollar-for-dollar match. Thanks again to Joseph Boken of Saratoga Springs, challenging you to do something because we all love the music. We're all working together. We're in this together. Lynn mentioned that one-year digital subscription to the New York Times Cooking. 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
0: The opera is set in Rome and is based on the life of Cola di Rienzo, a late medieval Italian populist figure who succeeds in outwitting and defeating the nobles and their followers and raising the power of the people. The overture, Rienzi. Regard Wagner's opera this hour, just about 20 minutes from now. Good afternoon. It's 2 o'clock, Monday, September 14th, opening day of our fall fundraising campaign. Thanks to everyone who's called already. Thanks if you're on the phone right now. 1-800-285-9648 or WMHT.org. Right back to music. This gorgeous Song Without Words of Felix Mendelssohn. Here's pianist Daniel Adney.

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Total goal is $50,000. Just have until 4 o'clock on Thursday to get there. You see how important you are. 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Here's Puckbell's Canon with the Halle Orchestra and Maurice Hanford.

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0: overture to Richard Wagner's opera Rienzi. 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
1: 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We need 11 more calls of support to reach our goal this hour. That's 10 and you. It begins with you picking up that phone. And when you do pick up that phone, ask them about the great prizes we have on offer to thank you for your support. I'm leafing through one right now. Rob has Telemann lined up, one of the wonderful Telemann triples. And you know what? Handel, the famous Handel, said of Telemann, Telemann could write a church piece in 8 parts with the same ease that another would write a letter. It's full of these lovely quotes and all this interesting information. You know, I class myself as somebody who knows quite a lot about classical music, but I am learning from this, and it's perfect for beginners as well. The classical music book, Big Ideas Simply Explained. 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

0: 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That was the Concerto in E for flute, oboe, violin, and strings with Collegium Musicum 90, led by Simon Standage. 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
1: 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Yes, that's right, Rob. Final push this hour. I'm Charlotte Wilson, in with Rob, in with Lynn Valentino, to ask you, how important is this beautiful music to you? We know it is because you're listening right now. 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

0: Now is our challenge. We have to hear from 15 people by 3 o'clock. 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
1: 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It's now 8, you know, Lynn. Thanks to John of Glenville and Daniel of New Paltz, who says, thank you for the wonderful music. Thank you so much for your support, Daniel. He says that his favourites are the announcers as well as the music. That's so sweet of you. And it's a thing, isn't it? We know it's not just the music that keeps you coming back to WMHT, but it's also the familiar voices and the familiar features that you love, like Rob's invitation to the dance just about to come up, or the performance today, or Bach's lunch, or my Beethoven at 5:30. 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
0: 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Give in the amount that's right for you. 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It's automatically deducted from your checking account or credit card each month. 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
1: 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We've got 3.5 minutes only to get 8 calls, the 8 calls that we need to unlock $1,500. That might sound a lot, but it starts with you. Then it'll be 7 and then 6 and so on. We might do it. We yet might do it. If you pick up the phone right now, call that number, 1-800-285-9648. 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

0: 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Thank you so much to everyone who's involved today. 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
0: All right, back to music now. 1-800-285-9648. Franz Liszt's Les Préludes, The Beginnings. Symphonic poem actually began in 1844 as an overture for a planned choral cantata. That did not flesh out, turned it into this independent symphonic poem. Les Préludes, The Beginnings, premiered in Weimar with Liszt conducting. In 1854, here is Sir George Schulte leading the Chicago Symphony, music of Franz Liszt. 1-800-285-9648.

0: Le Prelude, The Beginnings, tone poem of Franz Liszt, premiered in Weimar in 1854. We heard the Chicago Symphony, led by Sir George Schulte, on your Classical Companion, WMHT, 1-800-285-9648.
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0: 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Full of charm, the Sinfonia Concertante in E-flat, K297B. Here's the Andante with Variations Finale, the Orpheus Chamber Orchestra. 1-800-285-9648.

Andante with variations finale, music of a 22-year-old Mozart from the Sinfonia Concertante in E-flat, K297B, full of charm. 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Thank you to everyone who's called already. Thanks if you're on the phone right now, 1-800-285-9648. 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Here's Fabio Biondi and Europa Galante, the Concerto RV 133 of Antonio Vivaldi.

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3: Live from NPR News, I'm Lakshmi Singh. Major forces behind the development of artificial intelligence are calling on the U.S. and other governments to slow down AI development for safety. But President Trump posts on social media that the only guardrails AI development needs is him. NPR's Frank Ordonez reports Trump appears to be brushing off concerns about the dangers of AI, which the Republican leader notes he uses.
4: Trump says he's heard from critics and industry leaders who have raised concerns about the dangers of AI, but says some of what is being said is exaggerated.
5: I'm not downplaying, but it's going to be more good than bad, but by a lot. And I've said it from the beginning. Whoever wins AI, and we're leading by a lot, whoever wins AI wins.
4: The president, who was speaking to reporters on his way back from Ireland, acknowledged that he uses AI for some tasks, though he would not explain how. He went on to say that he likes Flock cameras, the controversial AI tool used by police to read driver's license plates. Franco Ordonez, NPR News.
3: China has also pushed back against calls to slow down AI development. Today, filling up the gas tank with regular unleaded will cost on average $4.32 a gallon. In tracking the fuel price trends, AAA finds the average still runs well into the $5 to $6 range in several western states. And diesel, the fuel used across the nation's delivery network, has hit another record high of $6.23. For months, people have been paying more as a result of the oil supply disruptions linked to the U.S. war with Iran. But President Trump blames a spike in diesel prices on Ukraine's attack on Russian diesel facilities, and he has urged Kyiv to stop the strikes. Texas landowners along the U.S.-Mexico border are banding together to sue the Trump administration over its plans to seize private property for border wall construction in the state's vast Big Bend region. Marfa Public Radio's Mary Cantrell has the latest.
6: The lawsuit takes aim at the Department of Homeland Security's determination that the Big Bend region is an area of high illegal entry, when it only saw 1.5% of the total border apprehensions over the past 5 years. DHS's determination allowed the government to bypass dozens of federal laws and expedite border barrier construction in the region, which is known for its pristine desert landscape. Landowner David Keller is a plaintiff in the lawsuit.
7: We have brought this extraordinary challenge because, for us, the Big Bend is not an empty place on a map. It is our home.
6: The court has 60 days to respond to the lawsuit, which seeks a pause on border wall construction. For NPR News, I'm Mary Cantrell.
3: The Trump administration is expected to roll back stricter Biden-era limits on greenhouse gas emissions from power plants. This is NPR News. Pro-Palestinian activist Mahmoud Khalil is suing Columbia University on grounds of discrimination aimed at intimidating Palestinian students engaged in protests against the war in Gaza. The former Columbia graduate student gained national attention during protests against Israel's actions and led to his arrest by ICE agents. University has declined to comment on the lawsuit, but says It works to keep its campus environment safe for all. During a trip to Ireland this weekend, President Trump said he'd like to see the independent country unify with Northern Ireland, which is governed by the British. That's created rare common ground between Trump and the left-wing Irish Nationalist Party Sinn Féin. Started as a political arm of the Irish Republican Army, or IRA, the militant group fought for Irish unification. NPR's Lauren Frere has more from London.
8: Sinn Féin Vice President Michelle O'Neill was asked about President Trump's comment on Irish reunification.
9: I just think it really underlines where we're at, and it reminds everybody that this is a debate that needs to be had.
8: She spoke to reporters alongside the leaders of Wales and Scotland, which are also governed by separatist parties. Together, they're calling for constitutional change. Sinn Féin wants a referendum on Northern Ireland leaving the UK and joining the Republic of Ireland. But the British government has said any such vote is off the table. The idea of Irish reunification fueled what was known as the Troubles, decades of deadly Catholic-Protestant fighting in Northern Ireland. The region's status is laid out in the 1998 Good Friday Peace Agreement, which ended that fighting. Lauren Fryer, NPR News, London.
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11: Good afternoon. 4:06 on this Monday afternoon, September 14th. We had a high of 75 today, lows in the mid-50s tonight, even lovelier tomorrow, 81 and sunny once again. And thank you for tuning in. This is your classical companion, WMHT. I'm Charlotte Wilson on this, the first afternoon of our fall membership campaign, and a beautiful day for it as well. Just 4 days, as you've heard, to raise $50,000, which seems daunting, doesn't it? But that will be easy if it begins with you right now. 1-800-285-9648. Beginning my afternoon with this beautiful Ola Yolo track, The Lake Isle, from his album with Tenebrae, featuring composer on piano

Ole Yellow's The Lake Isle, featuring the composer on piano there with Tenebrae from his self-titled album of 2016, right here on your classical companion, WMHT. I've got this beautiful, soulful oboe sonata next by Handel, written the year he arrived in England, 1711, following the Elector of Hanover, George, who of course became King George II. It's performed here by Bruce Haynes with Bob Van Asperen and friends.

0: The lovely Handel Oboe Sonata in C minor, 1711, the year he arrived in England, performed there by oboist Bruce Haynes with Hans-Jörg Lange and Bob van Asperen, right here on your classical companion, WMHT, on this, the first afternoon of our fall membership campaign, 1-800-285-9648.
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0: the wonderfully operatic opening of the Weber Clarinet Concerto, the E-flat, number 2 of 1813, and a father and son recording there. Neville Mariner conducting, his son Andrew Mariner on clarinet with the Academy of St. Martin in the Fields. All the best recordings for you here on WMHT. 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
1: 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Thanks so much to Douglas from Albany and Roxana from Mayfield and Lawrence from Hudson. Lawrence says, I've been listening every day for the last 15 years. Wow. 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

Rachmaninoff's most famous prelude. So famous, in fact, he came to somewhat resent it. You know, I have written other things, you know. His Opus 3, Number 2, the Prelude in C-sharp minor, played there by Gerhard Orbitz. On this, the first afternoon of our fall membership campaign here on WMHT, I've got one of the reasons why you tune in coming up next, providing a few moments of solace and beauty in the middle of a hectic day, the lovely meditation here from Massenet's Thais, and that number to call while you're enjoying this, 1-800-285-9648.

0: Music to soothe your drive time on WMHT. That was Joshua Bell playing the lovely Meditation from Massenet's Thais with the Singapore Chinese Orchestra and Song Ye. 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
1: 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I'm Rob. 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

Lovely flowing Schumann there on WMHT, the slow movement from his Rhenish Symphony, number 3, 1850. That was Franz Walter Most conducting the London Philharmonic. On this, the first evening, the first day, almost at an end of our fall membership campaign on WMHT, 1-800-285-9648. Keep the music coming. Music like this. The famous opening of Rachmaninoff's Piano Concerto No. 2, the lovely C minor of 1901, and a recording here of the young Ashkenazi in Moscow with the great Russian conductor Kirill Kondrashin, recorded with the Moscow Philharmonic in 1963.

0: The young Ashkenazi, Vladimir Ashkenazi, recorded in Moscow playing Rachmaninoff, the glorious opening of Rach 2, the piano concerto in C minor, in that famous recording with the Moscow Philharmonic and Kirill Kondrashin, recorded in 1963. The oldies and the goodies here on WMHT. And the new releases, keep them coming by calling that number, 1-800-285-9648.
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Love that pop of the champagne cork at the end. The Vienna Phil, recorded live, obviously, at their New Year's concert 2022. That was Johann Strauss's Champagne Polka, Daniel Barenboim, that year, conducting. 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Thank you so very much, if that's you. And it's the opening tonight of one of his own favourites, of his own symphonies, number 8 in F major. He used to fondly refer to this one as my little symphony in F. And won't you give Beethoven some love while you're enjoying this? The number to call, 1-800-285-9648.

0: Joy follows sorrow, sunshine, rain. That always makes me think of that, that music. Beethoven's own motto, and that was the opening of his Symphony No. 8, his Little Symphony in F, 1812. That recording from Beledra Hosch and the Nicholas Esterhazy Sinfonia. 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
0: 1-800-285-9648 to keep the music coming here on WMHT. Closing out this hour with Ravel's tribute to his favorite dance, the waltz. He absolutely loved waltzing. And people used to compare this with its dramatic ending to the breakdown of European civilization after the First World War. And he said, no, it's just 12 minutes of music in three time. Bernhard Haitink conducts.

0: La Valse, Ravel's masterpiece of 1920. You can see why they compared it to the breakdown of civilization, can't you? That was Bernard Haitink conducting the Boston Symphony Orchestra on this, the second evening of our fall membership campaign on WMHT. 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
2: 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From the sweeping grandeur of Respighi's Pines of Rome to Korngold's lush violin concerto featuring rising star Amarin Olameda, you'll also hear Rossini's thrilling William Tell Overture and a bold new work by Chelka Ojakangas, receiving its world premiere. 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

You can imagine Antoni Dvořák kicking his heels up to that at a ball in Prague, can't you? The fast and furious Furiant that closes out Dvořák's first collection of Slavonic dances. Such success that his publishers immediately commissioned him for another set. That was Ivan Fischer conducting the Budapest Festival Orchestra right here on your classical companion, WMHT. I've got Murray Pariah's Bach next, the iconic opening of the Keyboard Concerto No. 2. And if you're enjoying the music, I know that you're enjoying the music. Think about just giving what you can to support it. 1-800-285-9648.

0: pianist Murray Perreault. Such a lovely Bach pianist in the iconic opening there of Bach's Keyboard Concerto No. 2, the E major in that recording with the Academy of St. Martin in the Fields.
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0: The Moscheles Piano Concerto No. 2 next on WMHT. This is the one that he was disconsolate to discover was being used as wrapping paper by merchants in the town. The maid came back with butter wrapped in the manuscript of this. The finale here, the Polonaise finale, featuring Howard Shalley with the Tasmanian Symphony.

0: The Moscheles, Piano Concerto No. 2 in E-flat, finale. That's Ignaz Moscheles, the great 19th century piano virtuoso, Mendelssohn's piano professor at his Leipzig Conservatory, featuring the amazing Australian pianist Howard Shelley there with the Tasmanian Symphony. Keep music like that coming on WMHT 1-800-285-9648.
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2: 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From the sweeping grandeur of Respighi's Pines of Rome to Korngold's lush violin concerto featuring rising star Amarin Olameda, you'll also hear Rossini's thrilling William Tell Overture and a bold new work by Chelka Ojakangas receiving its world premiere. 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

from Dr. Zhivago, the famous Omar Sharif, Julie Christie movie, 1965. That was Lara's theme music by Maurice Shaw, featuring the composer himself conducting the Royal Philharmonic. Right here on your classical companion, WMHT, nearing the end of the first day of our fall membership campaign. Just 3 days left to raise $50,000. 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This'll encourage you if you haven't yet. The wonderful Politian Dancers from Borodin's Prince Igor with the chorus. Gotta have the chorus. And that number to call to keep it coming, 1-800-285-9648.

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Wasn't that beautiful? The lovely oboe soprano movement, the fifth movement of the Vivaldi Gloria. Soloists go unmentioned there, rather than the Academy of Ancient Music and conductor Stephen Clebury, bringing our first day of pledging to an end here in our fall membership campaign on WMHT. I'm Charlotte Wilson. I've got Schubert's best loved symphony, his lovely unfinished symphony, to thank you for your pledge. That's along in 20 minutes or so. 1-800-285-9648 if you haven't got there yet. And continuing right now with the lovely Hummel Concerto for violin and piano. That's Mozart's protege writing this, the opening here in 1805.

0: Maybe that's how Mozart would have sounded if he'd lived until 1805, the lovely opening of the Hummel Double Concerto, the G major for violin and piano, in a Slovakian performance there, featuring Solomir Ivakov on violin, Antonio Pompobaldi on piano, with the Slovak National Symphony conducted by Theodor Kucha, right here on your classical companion, WMHT. I've got a little sweet sleep for you after the break. That's the name of a little concerto grosso by Georg Muffat. And then Schubert's beloved Unfinished, Symphony No. 8, in just over 5 minutes.
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sweet sleep. That's what Georg Muffat, the Baroque German composer, called that, his little G minor concerto grosso number 4, 1701, in a Slovakian performance there. That was Peter Zajacek conducting Musica Eterna Bratislava, bringing us to this beloved Schubert symphony to close out the hour. His Unfinished of 1822. Nobody knows why he didn't finish it. I mean, long before he died, and he did start a third movement, but only got a few bars in, so it's only these somber two movements that anybody knows. Schubert's B minor symphony number 8, in this performance from the Gewandhausorchester, conducted by Herbert Blumstedt.

0: Franz Schubert, leaving that unfinished, is Symphony No. 8 in B minor, the Unfinished Symphony, 1822. That recording of Herbert Blumstedt conducting the Gewandhaus Orchestra. And that's all from me for now. Charlotte Wilson here on WMHT, beginning the second day of our fall membership campaign tomorrow. Only 3 days left to raise $50,000. Thank you so much to you if you've already made your pledge count towards that. If you haven't, maybe now is the time. 1-800-285-9648. And have a lovely evening, won't you? It's coming up to 8 o'clock now. Bye-bye.
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3: From APM, American Public Media, this is Performance Today. I'm Valerie Kaler. Pianist Alexandre Kantarov has a newish piece in his concerto repertoire, the Concerto No. 3 by Sergei Prokofiev. He says it's challenging to learn, partly because of the physicality it requires. The pianist has to move up and down the keyboard, crossing hands, leaping, twisting. Part of the process is literally learning where your body needs to be. He said there are 1,000 ways to do it, but each pianist has to figure out what works for their body. And, he says, there's some stuff you can't know until you're on stage with the orchestra. We'll hear just that from a concert in Geneva ahead. Alexandre Kantarov won the gold medal at the Tchaikovsky competition in 2019, and his life changed immediately. The very next day, his agent said they were heading out on tour. Right then, no going home to pack, just buy some new clothes. Here's a sample from an album he released soon after winning the prize.